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Okay, okay. Before you say anything, I know you're expecting gods. I get it. And I would be too, to be fair. 95.9 The Rat, it's Jersey's Rat Radio. Hola, beaches. It's the Loose Cannon. Al Shannon, Gotts is rocking the heights, and we've got some aggressive storms moving in. And they're not as bad as they were in the western part of Jersey, but they're still kind of substantial. So if you are doing a cookout right now, just be aware it's coming your way. Heavy winds and all that kind of stuff. It's the Saturday night house party nonetheless. I'm here to help. Hopefully I can do whatever cures you. Whatever you need. Seriously, send the text. Go ahead, make the call. 732-681-3890. I got you covered nonetheless. Maybe you wanted to hear the new one from Black Label Society. That would be good. That'd be a great first request. It hasn't happened yet, but I'm here for you if you want to add to this. 95.9 The Rat.

0: 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It's Jersey's Rat Radio Saturday House Party. Al Shannon in for Forgots. I know it's disappointing. It, trust me. For me too. No. just be aware of the weather. It's falling apart as we speak. What do you got for me, man?
1: 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I'm here with my buddy Bill, and we're listening to the Rat up here in Canada, and I would love to hear anything about Metallica, both of us.
0: I got to tell you, I don't speak fluent Canadian, but I think you said you wanted some Metallica, so I'm going to go with that. 95.9 The Rat rocks.

0: 95.9 The Rat. It's Jersey's Rat Radio. It's the Saturday Night House Party. Oh, I've got to say, I love you. I don't know what the guy's name was, but he said, for my boy Rob, you need to play some Chevelle. So I'm going to do that. He called me Scott Shannon, which was nice because that's a radio icon in and of itself. But, you know, I'll take that. I will definitely, I'll be good with that. I don't have a problem with being called Scott Shannon. I certainly don't have the talent and definitely not the money. But Chevelle, coming up next. Send the pain below. Coming up in moments on The Rat.
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lot lately. It's a problem, right? By request, I'm telling you, that's what it's all about. Chevelle.

95.9 The Rat, Jersey's Rat Radio. It is a Saturday night house party. We must be doing something right. We had Canada checking in earlier. Long Island also phoning in a request for some Shinedown. I got that coming up. Don't worry. I got you covered. And Glenn from outside of Providence looking for a slow, heavy metal, rockish love ballad. I think I got you covered. 1988, 89. I'm not sure when. Great song, though, from the Scorpions on The Rat.

0: 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Still loving you. I love it. Fantastic. Good call there. What are we going to do next? That's where you come in. 732-681-3890. I hope I got that right. I found that there was beer in the fridge, so there's a problem. Not yet, but give it another couple hours. There's beer in the fridge. I'm telling you, it's going to be a problem. I'll try to restrain myself. I'll try to behave. It's not going to work. What do you want to do next?
1: River of Deceit by Mad Season.
0: Mad Season, River of Deceit. Got you. Coming up next here on The Rat.
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0: Oh, yeah. Taking care of my boys. Long Island. They love their Shinedown. Lots of calls this morning. Oh, my goodness. This morning. Oh, yeah. It's been like that today. It's been this morning. Okay. Yeah. This evening. Thank you. Thank you for the calls on that. What can I do for you next?
1: Kiss, Detroit Rock City.
0: Oh, my gosh. I love that tune. I haven't heard that for so long. I'll do that. I hope I can include the car crash, too. That's the most important part.
1: Of course. The beginning, the whole thing, brother.
0: I know. I remember having that on vinyl and cranking it up to irritate my parents.
1: yeah, I'm bartending. That's why I couldn't hear because I got a busy bar.
0: No, that's
1: so
0: cool.
1: I'm in the bathroom right now.
0: Where are you at?
1: I'm bartending at the Courtyard Marriott in Lyndhurst.
0: Well, thanks for checking in today. Appreciate that. I just got word from my my secondhand man here. We can't do the car crash because it freaks people out when they're driving. So we won't do the car crash, but we will do Detroit Rock City right now on the Rats.

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This Saturday night house party, just got in touch with Gotts. And, oh, by the way, I should share this with you. That tune, originally done by the Ohio Players. So if you're ever on Jeopardy, you now know, okay? Yeah, mid-70s, maybe late-70s. I can't remember exactly. But if you're ever on Jeopardy, now you know the Ohio Players originally did that tune. Red Hot Chili Peppers, they're part of a 9-in-a-row all-request madness thing we've got going on here. Gotts got in touch with me, and he said, look, go to the Facebook page. Brand new video posted there. I think you'll enjoy that. Tonic doing their thing up at the Heights. Oh, my goodness. I just realized why I got the gig here tonight. Seriously, I got it because I'm not allowed to go there. They've restricted me from... restraining order type of thing. That's what it feels like right now. 95.9 The Rat. Let's keep it rocking. AC/DC by request. Saturday Night House Party.

0: 95.9 The Rat. It's Jersey's Rat Radio. Al Shannon with you. And the only reason I'm here is because you weren't here. God bless you for that. I love being in your chair.
1: Right.
0: Serious,
1: now,
0: on a Saturday night? This is amazing.
1: I'm telling you, man. We got to give you a little breather from the three-play actions and open up the phone lines,
0: right,
1: man. When
0: Rat
1: Rock Nation speaks, we got to listen.
0: I'm thinking to myself, can you take some more time off? Because I would be digging this every Saturday night.
1: It's wild, man. It's wild.
0: I get calls from all over the country now.
1: Yeah.
0: Because of the Rat
1: Canada,
0: app. WRAT. 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
1: One guy called me from France. I was like, I don't even speak French. I don't know what the hell you're saying. But he just was like, dude, play some AC/DC or something. I was like, oh, no problem.
0: You heard Metallica or something.
1: Yeah.
0: You're like, yeah, I could do that. Sure.
1: I was like, man. One guy called me from jail. I had to accept the phone.
0: You had to accept the charges?
1: Yeah, I did. I think Beasley got that phone bill. I was like, oh, my God.
0: It's like, what have we gotten ourselves into?
1: Yeah. I was like, will you accept the charge? I was like, hell yeah.
0: Yes, we will. Always.
1: I think I even asked that guy at one point. I was like, dude, what are you in jail for? And he's like, murder? I was like, awesome.
0: Oh,
1: like, I put Metallica, Kill 'Em All on for him or something.
0: Oh, my gosh.
1: You see, the phone calls you get around here.
0: You might be a little bit more receptive than I am.
1: I think it was back in May. Somebody did their They did their first Holy Communion.
0: Yeah?
1: You know, and they're like, oh, my daughter Rebecca did their first Holy Communion. I was like, yeah, that's awesome. Congratulations,
0: that's great,
1: Rebecca.
0: Yeah.
1: You know,
0: right,
1: here.
0: Right.
1: Congratulations, Rebecca.
0: Yeah.
1: He's like, can you play her a song? And I was like, no problem. All you hear is, shout at the devil!
0: Wow. Well, that changes everything. That totally changes everything.
1: Man. You get me going.
0: Oh, my gosh. I love that. That's a great story. That's why maybe I'm afraid to be where I am right now.
1: Don't be, man. Live in the moment.
0: Hey, how was tonight at the Heights?
1: Man, it was great. It was great. You know, it's been a crazy weekend. We had so many concerts going down. Of course.
0: Right.
1: And, you know, just to shout out to the Stone Pony with David Lee Roth. Love the
0: Stone
1: Pony.
0: Oh, my gosh. Yeah, I heard great things about that.
1: Kid Rock last night at PNC.
0: Oh, man.
1: And then Jimmy Steele was hosting Sponge in Seaside. So it's been so crazy.
0: That is nuts.
1: Yeah, I was, you know, I was at the David Lee Roth show at the Pony. And, wild.
0: No, I've always said if Kid Rock and David Lee Roth had a baby, it'd be you. I've always said that.
1: I'd come out like, Bob with the Bob, but like in a David Lee Roth voice.
0: It's totally true, though. I'm not making that up. When I look at you, I'm like, oh my gosh, hold on. Let me just do. Anyway, it was good.
1: Tonic was great, man. The guys were beautiful. We, Rob Acapora, big shout out to him.
0: Sure.
1: And of course, the boys from Tonic came up and did a nice little interview with us. You can find that all on the Rat's Facebook fan page as well.
0: I was just referencing that earlier, but, you know, you're better at that than I am. I appreciate that.
1: That's
0: good stuff.
1: If you're a Tonic fan, those guys sounded like they did, like, back in the 90s, too.
0: Really?
1: Man, blew the doors off, bro.
0: Oh,
1: blowing the doors off. They still got it.
0: I was digging through their library, and I know everyone knows If You Can Only See. Everyone knows that song. But there's, like, three or four other cuts that are amazing.
1: Yeah, that's one of those bands where you see them and you're like, oh my God, that's right. They do sing that.
0: They had a couple other great follow-ups.
1: So. They really, really did.
0: I appreciate you. This is weird because it's your show and I'm here.
1: No.
0: But I totally appreciate you being
1: you're
0: a part of this.
1: It, man.
0: This is awesome.
1: You're rocking it, bro.
0: I am not.
1: You're rocking it.
0: I love you for saying that.
1: You're rocking it, man.
0: I'm going to play some Judas Priest right now.
1: Yeah, because that's what I'm about to do. I'm about to go break some laws since you're covering me.
0: That's the deal.
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Oh, a special appearance by Gotts. I know you're used to that. You get that on a Saturday night, but I don't get to do it with him. So this was, that was a lot of fun. And we talked about Tonic. We might as well play some Tonic. Keep it rocking on the Saturday night house party. 95.9 The Rat.

0: 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It's Jersey's Rat Radio. It is the Saturday night house party. 732-681-3890. I'm just proud of myself for remembering the number. Sometimes that's a challenge. Trust me. In the meantime, what can I do for you before we get back into the Rat Rock? You got something in mind?
1: I'll tell you what. Can I hear something from Five Finger?
0: I'll tell you what. I can guarantee that. Coming up next here on The Rat.
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95.9 The Rat, Jersey's Rat Radio, the Saturday night house party. Best thing to come out of Delaware since Interstate 95. And even that's not all that great. But that's a whole different story. I'm not going to get into that. So Tim Montana was at the station last week. And, of course, I missed that. I really wanted to meet the dude. Sounds like a great guy. I was told by everyone on staff he was, in fact, a great dude. I mean, really, really quality person. And you don't hear that about people. Look, in the radio business, look, you get bands that come in, they're kind of, what's the right word? I'm going to be nice. They're cordial, but you can tell that they are just being nice for the sake of being nice. Tim Montana apparently was, in fact, the real deal. Break Me Down is his new tune, by request, of course, on a Saturday night house party on the Rat.

0: from Montana. I mean that. It's true. Tim Montana, 95.9 The Rat. Jersey's Rat Radio. What can I do for you? The number, 732-681-3890. I'd love to hear from you. What do you got going on?
1: What's up? Long-time listener, first-time caller. How the hell are you doing tonight?
2: Well, that's fun. I mean, that's just the most cliche thing ever. I love that.
1: I know. Life is nothing but a giant cliche. When I tell you this world literally is fueled on irony and Bigfoot's running the show, you'd have to think I was absolutely insane.
0: Yeah, that's how I feel right now. Yeah, you are. You're nuts. But we have another 9 in a row by request coming up next on The Rat.
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0: 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What do you got?
13: Hey, how you doing?
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13: How about Dorothy, Tombstone Town?
0: Very good call. I could do that. 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
0: Who is this? 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
0: Rob in Jackson, you've got me in the mood for Ratfest, which is less than 4 weeks away, by the way. 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

0: 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I feel so dirty after that. Where do we go from here?
1: Can you play Buck Cherry, Crazy Bitch?
0: Oh, my gosh. You read my mind. Yes. Yes.
1: All right, cool, man. You guys rock, man. I know you're not gosh, but...
0: No, hey, look, it doesn't happen. It doesn't happen without you. I mean that. Thank you for that.
1: You're an awesome dude, man.
0: I appreciate you.
1: All right, cool. I'll see you out for the Rat Fest, bro. You're
0: awesome. I'll see you then. It actually sounded a little bit like Gots. I wonder if that was a Gots call. That's weird. All right. But I promised Crazy Bitch, and you know what? I can't remember a Saturday night house party without this tune. I really can't. I've only been in this position a few times, but every time it makes sense. Let's do it. Saturday night house party with the Rats.

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0: 95.9 The Rat, Jersey's Rat Radio. Not getting it into the World War II issues that come with the name Danzig. But Danzig Mother, definitely a widely requested tune on a given Saturday night. Thank you for that. What do you got for me?
1: There's a song that's, I forget the group, or I can't pronounce their name.
0: Yep.
1: A Girl Like You.
0: Smithereens?
1: Smithereens. Yeah.
0: Hey, dude, I will play that for you if you're up for it.
1: Yes, I'm sitting here. I'll be up till 1, 2, 3 in the morning.
0: Oh, man, I tell you, they're some Jersey guys. They're from Scotch Plains.
1: Wow.
0: True story. I'm not making that up. I'm not good at that, making up stories. But, yeah, that's where they're from, and they are Jersey guys, and it's on the Rats.

0: little break in Benjamin for you. New stuff. Something wicked. 95. 9, the rat. I just got a call. In fact, I got to go back to the phones right now because I'm getting, like, inundated with phone calls. One of them was for some rat on the rat. I could do that. I'll do that next. I have to figure out which one we're going to do. Lay it down, round and round. Yeah. Yeah, we're going to do that next on the rat.
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0: 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Serendipity. Let's do it. Round and round on the Rat.

0: 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Jersey's Rat Radio. It is the Saturday night house party. What can I do for you? 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Hello.
1: Hey, what's going on, buddy? This is Tom from Breck. Can you play me some U2?
0: I can do that for you. What are you thinking?
1: I want you to pick it. Because tomorrow's Irish Festival in Monmouth Park.
0: Right.
1: And I'm an Irishman.
0: I like the early stuff, so I hope you're in tune with that. How about Two Hearts Beat Us One from War on the Rats?

doing their thing. 95.9 The Rat, Jersey's Rat Radio. It is the Saturday night house party. I love this next tune. I'm just going to say it. I have bias on this one. Brian Fallon from New Brunswick. Man, he's got this thing. Sorry. It's very Jersey, and Jersey's in the name. So I think you're going to like it. Not bad for New Jersey. 95.9 The Rat.

0: 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Lead singer for Gaslight Anthem. Yeah, I figured you would recognize the voice. Good stuff, man. Oh, my gosh. Not bad for New Jersey. 95.9 The Rat. It is the Saturday Night House Party. I'm Al Shannon, in for Gotts. Hopefully, you're having a good time. If you're not, then you should call me, and I'll turn it around for you, for sure. 732-681-3890.
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Now you do what they told ya. 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

Alice in Chains. Got me wrong. Saturday night house party. How you doing? It's Al Shannon in for Gods tonight. This is one of those surprises that I didn't see coming. I got a call for the new Rolling Stones. I'm like, new Rolling Stones? What are you talking about? New Rolling Stones? Yeah, In the Stars, it's called. 95.9 The Rat rocks.

0: Was Ozzy great or what? My goodness. 95.9 The Rat, Jersey's Rat Radio, Saturday Night House Party. I'm Al Shannon in for Gotts tonight. What are we going to do in the last phases of my existence on this radio show?
1: Hey, can you do some Motley Crue Wild Side?
0: I'm gonna make you a deal. Yes, I will. I will do that. That's a good call. I have to play the Pretty Reckless because I've had a few calls for this tonight. Take Me Down, really good stuff. And I'll do Motley Crue on the backside of that. 95.9 The Rat Rocks.

0: The only way to appreciate they're pretty reckless is to crank it up in your headphones. I've been doing that for the last 3.5 minutes. Man, take me down. They're pretty reckless. 95.9 The Rat rocks. I got a little involved. That was really good stuff. Crank it up in your headphones if you can do it. If not, then, play it on your WRAT.com app. Do it. I will appreciate you nonetheless. All right. Wildside coming at you right next. I'm going to wrap things up. I'm Al Shannon in for Gotts. I will say my adios speeches coming up next.
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the town. But I ain't too young to worry, I ain't too old to cry.

0: 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Here's what's happening on this week's show.
1: Are you hooked on certain foods? Millions of Americans are. An expert says processed foods are a major source of salt, sugar, and fat.
2: Salt comes in 40 or more different shapes and sizes and additives, each of them kind of perfectly designed for a specific processed food.
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1: 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Our show will begin right after this.
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1: Millions of Americans are hooked on certain foods, especially processed foods. If you're trying to reduce your salt, sugar, or fat intake, InfoTrack's Roy Mackey has an interview you'll want to hear. Roy?
9: Thank you, Chris. We're talking with Michael Moss. He's a reporter for the New York Times and the author of a book called Salt, Sugar, Fat: How the Food Giants Hooked Us. Michael, welcome to InfoTrack.
2: Thank you so much for having me.
9: Your book focuses on the contents of much of the processed food in America's supermarkets. And I think most people would think that the contents are what they are because they taste good, but you disagree.
2: Yeah, in some ways it was sort of obvious. I mean, I like to call these the foods we hate to love, and we've always known that eating too much of them can make us overweight or otherwise ill. But what we now know is that the largest of the food companies making these products have been acutely aware of the links between their products and obesity and diabetes and high blood pressure and on, even as they've continued adding heaps of salt, sugar, fat to their products.
9: Do you view the processed food industry as some sort of a bunch of conspiratorial companies that are messing with our nutrition?
2: Absolutely not. I do not see them as this evil empire that was sort of intent on making us obese or otherwise ill. And you also can't blame any individual one of their products for the obesity crisis, whether it's soda or one of my favorites, potato chips. The problem lies in their collective zeal to do what companies do, which is make more money by selling more product. And it also lies in their dependence on large amounts of salt, sugar, fat to make their products convenient, long-lasting on the shelf, low-priced, lower-priced than fruits and vegetables, and utterly irresistibly tasty, which again, after all, they're trying to make products that will sell.
9: How much salt and sugar and fat does the average American eat each year now?
2: It's a lot more than we should be. As much as 22 teaspoons of salt a day, almost twice as much sodium as we should be getting. And the fat is measured a little trickier, but on an average, we should be getting only 7% of our calories with saturated fat, and we're on average up about 11 or as high as 12%. So way over the recommended limits for good health.
9: Is there any individual culprit for some of those statistics? For example, breakfast cereal or something else?
2: Well, it turns out for fat and saturated fat, which is the fat that's linked to heart disease when you get too much of it, the number one source of that now is cheese, followed by red meat. I was really surprised by that. Our cheese consumption has tripled in this country in the last 30, 40 years. And one of the reasons is that the government has been working with the dairy industry to get us to eat more cheese, not just as a snack and as toasted cheese sandwiches, but as an additive in processed foods, because it's so alluring. The industry calls it the mouthfeel of cheese that really jacks up the cravings for food that you can get.
9: Now, that takes me to my next question. One of the things you refer to in the book is something you call the weaponization of food. Tell us what you mean by that, because that's an interesting term.
2: I was really surprised by salt, especially. I used to think salt was a rock dug out of the ground, chopped up, sprinkle it on food. But salt comes in 40 or more different shapes and sizes and additives, each of them kind of perfectly designed for a specific processed food. So all the way from very finely powdered salts that blend easily into canned soups, which can be so salty, to one of my favorites, a kosher-type salt that's in the shape of a pyramid, hollowed out on the inside, so it has maximum contact with the saliva and can provide more of what the industry calls the flavor burst. And I talk about weaponization more in terms of the companies using these ingredients and fighting each other for space on the grocery shelf. But they're also fighting for something they call stomach share, which is a larger part of our stomach vis-a-vis other products.
9: You mentioned soup. That's kind of an interesting topic because I can't really think of anything else on the shelf that seems to have as high of a sodium content as soup.
2: I was really stunned in my research that when I get to the salt section, how dependent, more dependent the industry is on salt than we are as consumers. Campbell Soup is a lovely company in many, many ways, and they've been trying for years to get the salt content down from their soups. And in some cases, they've managed to have some success. In other cases, not. One recent attempt, they brought salt down in a small line of healthier-for-you soups, and Wall Street, which is a big factor in that, basically just hiccuped, and they put the salt back in for fear of turning Wall Street off. You have to remember, these companies are as beholden to their shareholders as they are to consumers.
9: So Wall Street thought that the lower sodium soup was not going to sell.
2: Not going to sell as well, yes, and urged the company to put it back in.
9: Can you talk for just a moment about how we should be reading the nutrition labels on foods? Because it is certainly confusing.
2: It is, and a lot of people now know to look for the fine print, and they'll tell you how much calories, how much salt, sugar, and fat is in there. One of the tricky things is that they will often list those items per serving. And so Kraft actually became the first company to decide that this was not being completely honest with consumers. They began, especially for packages of snacks with two or three or more servings, when data shows that many of us will eat the whole bag, and yet the listings are per serving a much lower figure. Kraft began putting the amount of calories for the entire bag on the label, which I thought was really great. But I like to start looking at the front of the label when I go in the store, because that's kind of where the touting is. That's where you see a yogurt saying on the front, it's low fat, when in fact the fine print will show and reveal that it has as much sugar as ice cream in it.
9: Our guest on InfoTrack is Michael Moss. He's a reporter for the New York Times and has written a book called Salt, Sugar, Fat, How the Food Giants Hooked Us. Michael, you're right about how a company goes about introducing a new product. Could you just give us a quick summary of how that works? Because it probably doesn't work the way most people think.
2: No, I mean, a lot of research and science and high math goes into it. I spent time with a legend in the industry named Howard Moskowitz, who was trained in high math and then in experimental psychology at Harvard. And he walked me through his recent creation of a new soda for Dr. Pepper, and to arrive at a product that was guaranteed to be a hit for the company, he started with 61 different formulations of sweetness, each one slightly different than the other, subjected those to 3,000 consumer taste tests around the country, took the data, threw it in his computer, and came up with the optimum amount of sweetness that would send us over the moon. The term that he helped coin for this many years ago internally in the industry is called the bliss point.
9: Michael, just as a closing thought, could you just give us two or three tips for people who are walking into a supermarket,
2: yep,
9: what they should be aware of?
2: You bet. Industry is doing everything they can to get you to make a spontaneous decision, so make a list and stick to it. Work the outer aisles. That's where the fresh fruits and vegetables are. Everyone says we should be eating more of those. And when you get to the center part of the store, beware of the aisle at eye level. They've done studies that show that's where our eyes go. So the products most loaded in salt, sugar, fat are there. So you need to look high, look low for the healthier products.
9: Michael Moss, the author of the book Salt, Sugar, Fat, How the Food Giants Hooked Us. Michael, do you have a website?
2: I do. It's michaelmossbooks.com.
9: Well, thank you very much for spending some time with us.
2: Thank you.
9: And for InfoTrack, I'm Roy Mackey.
1: 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That story, straight ahead.
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1: Americans are hooked on social media. People of all ages are connecting to share what's happening and to stay in touch. But what about using social media to find a job? Our next guest says you need to do it right, and she has some tips for job hunters. Let's welcome Deborah Donston Miller to InfoTrack. How are you?
2: I'm doing well, thank you.
1: Before we get into your tips, in terms of social media, what websites, what services are we really talking about here? Facebook is a major player, right?
2: Yes, absolutely. Facebook is a major player. It certainly has a huge user base. But many people, when they're searching for jobs, will focus on sites like LinkedIn, which are more professionally oriented. And they're really built for connecting with people for things like job searches.
1: How about Twitter? Is that used in this area at all?
2: Yes, mainly because you're making connections, you're putting the word out that you're actually looking for a job, and Twitter is a good place to sort of broadcast those kinds of things.
1: Well, let's get into some of the things that people should do and really try to work on if they're looking for a job using social media. What would be the first thing you'd suggest?
2: Well, I think the first thing I would suggest is that people are open to using social media. And I say that because I write about social media all the time, and I'll often hear from people that they don't use social media, they don't go on Facebook, they don't go on Twitter because they feel that it's a waste of time or that they just don't have anything to say. But what I would argue is that social media is really becoming like an online resume, and to not use it is really putting yourself at a disadvantage. So I would say that's the first thing, is that you really need to be open to using it, even if you prefer not to use it on a day-to-day basis.
1: People can pretty much lock down their social media these days, though. Is that something you suggest if you're in the job market? For example, in Facebook, you can have all sorts of privacy settings, and you can set those quite high, I believe.
2: Yes, you can. The nice thing about pretty much all social media platforms these days is that you can decide what people can and cannot see. So I think really it's a matter of deciding on what platform you want people to get information about you on a professional basis. So you may decide to open up Facebook or your Facebook profile to a certain extent so that people can see information about you. But really, I think it's more about targeting platforms like LinkedIn, which are really made for searching for jobs and networking with colleagues in your industry. So that's really the place that you want to make sure that your information is updated and that it's really complete, so that if anyone is looking for someone who has the qualities that you have or the skills that you have, they'll be able to find you. And if you're looking for a job, you'll be able to reach out to others and point them to your presence.
1: How do you sell yourself on social media without being blatant about it?
2: That is a difficult balance sometimes. You want to make sure that you're not coming across as arrogant or that you're just telling people about every single thing that you do every day. You have to be judicious in your content. But if you have, say, written a paper or a report that really shows that you're insightful about a certain topic or that you're a real thought leader in your industry, you should definitely put it out there. What will happen is that people will come to perceive you as a thought leader. And when people are looking at your profile, when you've applied for a job, they'll see that content and they'll see what you've done. And that's really important.
1: A good idea, I guess, might be to create a video or a PowerPoint or some type of a little presentation and post it in your area of expertise, because that is going to look very good for you, right?
2: Yeah, content is huge these days. Even aside from the job search, everyone's hungry for content that will help them do their jobs better or make their lives easier. And it's something that you can really use to help you strike that balance between being arrogant and really selling yourself or branding yourself in a good way. So if you could update your presence, you know, say every day or every other day, or, you know, come up with something that's a little more comprehensive, like a report or a video, then absolutely that really says a lot about your expertise and your abilities.
1: In terms of what might already be out there on the internet, photographs of you or jokes or things that might not be appropriate for a company to see, what do you suggest about that? Is there a way to get rid of that stuff?
2: Yes. To a certain extent, there is a way that you can get rid of that stuff. So one of the things that I recommend is that people basically scrub their data clean. And by that, I mean, look at all of the social networks where you have presence. So look at your Facebook presence, your Twitter presence, your LinkedIn presence, and see what you've posted. And think about it in terms of a prospective employer looking at your profile. Do you want that person to see pictures of you at, you know, some big keg party in college? Probably not. So you want to make sure that those things either aren't available at all or that they're behind the privacy settings that we talked about earlier. It's really important that you put across a professional presence, and that can be difficult too when people are friends with so many different kinds of people on Facebook. Typically, people will be connected with friends, with family members, with colleagues. So what you say to a friend, of course, will be different than what you say to a colleague. So it's important to sort of keep things neutral at the very least, especially when you're on the job search. You just want to make sure that if anyone looks at your profile, they won't be surprised or offended by anything they see. And I sort of go back to that old email maxim: don't put anything out on email that you wouldn't want your mother or your boss to see. And I think that that's the kind of philosophy people should have with social networks, that you just want to make sure that you won't be embarrassed by anything that's up there, or that anything that's up there won't get in the way of you making progress in, for example, a job search.
1: In terms of an employer looking at an employee in this day and age, I would think one of the first things they might do is just put their name into a search engine, such as Google, to see what comes up. Is there anything that someone can do to make those results better with a search engine?
2: Yes, there is. In all of the content that we talked about, or even in the updates that you make to your social media presence, think about keywords that are important in your industry. Say, for example, you're in healthcare. You might use HIPAA or something like that in your profile. And that will help make your profile more relevant to the people who are looking for candidates for a certain position.
1: We're talking with Deborah Donston Miller, and we're talking about social strategies for job hunters. Deb, what if someone listening is an older person and they're not comfortable with social media, or they've never used it? What would you suggest? They should just jump in?
2: I would suggest that first they do some reading about it. If you don't know anything about social media, one of the first things that you want to get educated about is privacy and security. You want to make sure that you know what kinds of controls you should put in place to keep your information safe and to make sure that you're not the target of any kind of phishing scams or anything like that. And there are lots of great tutorials out there and lots of great guides to the use of social media. I would highly recommend that people just do a little bit of reading, but then, yeah, jump in, and you'll be surprised how quickly you develop contacts and you start making connections with people that you never would have dreamed of.
1: Well, that's all good advice for Americans who are hooked on social media and those who haven't even tried it yet. If you're looking for a job, it's definitely something to get into and use social media to help you find that job. Deborah Donston Miller of Information Week, we want to thank you for joining us. Learn more at informationweek.com. Thanks so much.
2: Thank you. It was a pleasure.
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1: Pretty much every consumer expert advises people to avoid payday loans. At least 15 states have banned them entirely. But how do these loans affect our nation's economy? With a look, once again, here's InfoTrack's Roy Mackey. Roy?
5: Thanks, Chris. Our guest is Tim Lorenz, Program Manager of the Insight Center for Community Economic Development based in Oakland, California, which focuses on policies to improve economic conditions in lower-income communities. Tim, you recently conducted a study of payday loans and their net impact on the U.S. economy. To just kind of set the stage, maybe you can give us a quick general explanation of payday loans and just how they work.
6: It's basically a short-term loan tied to the borrower's next paycheck. About two-thirds of the states, I believe it's 32, allow payday lending. So in those states, it varies. It's typical. It might be $300 or $400 is a typical amount. And then they have interest rates, which they sometimes call a fee. Usually it's paid up front. Here in California, just to give an example, you can borrow $255, and then the fee is $45 over a two-week period. That comes out to an interest rate of almost 500%.
5: Wow.
6: So that's the basic idea of a payday loan.
5: And how popular are these loans, Tim?
6: There's different studies that have come out, but about 10% of the U.S. population has been a customer, or in any given year, is a customer of a payday lending establishment. We think that they have actually peaked somewhat and that it's actually going down in terms of the total amount. Most of that is due to regulation, although some of it may be less demand.
5: Your study took a look at the net impact of payday lending in terms of value added to the national economy and jobs. Tell us what you found.
6: We were looking at both sides of the equation. So in other words, we're looking at what is added to the economy by the payday lending industry, and on the other hand, what is taken out of the economy when households pay the money for the high rate of the fee, and what those households no longer can do because they don't have that money. So we use a program that analyzes these different scenarios and crunches numbers for us, and then it comes out with what the two different scenarios are. So the side of the payday industry that for each dollar of interest that a household will pay or a borrower will pay, for each dollar, $1.70 circulates in the economy, including the original dollar. So a total of $1.70 that's in the economy, and employees getting paid through taxes paid through the spending that the payday lending establishment does and so on. And then on the other hand, for that same dollar, when what the household economy no longer can do, that dollar actually then multiplies through, and it's a loss of $1.94. And that's because more of that dollar circulates in the economy when it's in the hands of a household than when it's in the hands of a payday lending industry. There's less circulation when it's going through the industry than when it's going through a household. And so the net impact is a loss for each dollar of interest of 24 cents, so almost a quarter of the interest that the borrower pays is lost to the economy with each payday loan.
5: Just so we can try to understand this and be sure I understand it, let's say it costs $5 more to fill up our gas tanks this week. How does that $5 that went poof any different than the $5 someone spends at a payday loan place in terms of national economic impact?
6: That $5, whether the household is paying extra gas or $5 paying interest on a payday loan, it's the same loss to the economy.
5: Tim, what do you recommend for consumers in lieu of using a payday loan service?
6: The most traditional, I think what people did before payday loans was borrowing from friends or family. Credit cards, even though there's some danger with having too much credit card debt and the fees associated with that, it's still a better product for the consumer than what a payday loan is. And then there's an increasing number of credit unions that are developing short-term loan products. And so I would say if either of those first two options are not so good for a person, to check in with their local credit union to see if they have any type of a short-term loan product.
5: Tim Lorenz, Program Manager for the Insight Center for Community Economic Development. Tim, is there a website where folks can learn more?
6: Our report is up on our website, insightcced.org.
5: Well, thank you very much for joining us on InfoTrack.
6: All right, thank you.
5: And for InfoTrack, I'm Roy Mackey.
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0: 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Here's what's happening on this week's show.
7: When it's time to upgrade to a new mobile phone, what should you do about recycling your old phone? An electronics recycling expert shares some advice.
8: It's really important to not just drop off at a drop-off center where anyone has access, because in today's age, so much private data is stored on phones.
7: Then, the human brain can stay sharp as we age if we train it to do so. A neuroscience researcher says it's never too soon to start.
9: The things that you see in your 40s and 50s are sort of the tip of the iceberg when it comes to what you're going to see in your 60s, 70s, and 80s. So if you have a little at age 40, most likely you're going to have more as you continue to age.
7: Those two stories and much more are ahead on this week's InfoTrack. Stay with us. The show begins right after this short timeout.
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0: 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Here's your host, Chris Whitting.
1: Want to be a better decision maker? And be more creative, too. It starts by keeping your brain healthy with proper care and attention. InfoTrack's Roy Mackey is here to talk with an expert. Roy?
2: Thanks, Chris. We're talking with Mark Underwood. He's a neuroscience researcher, an expert on the topic of brain aging, and he teaches ways to improve cognitive function. He's also the president and co-founder of a Wisconsin-based biotech

0: later than that, but that's a time when our hormones are actually changing and causing some changes inside our brain that leave us with mild memory loss associated with aging.
1: Does that accelerate as you hit, say, your 70s or 80s?
0: Actually, it does. The things that you see in your 40s and 50s are sort of the tip of the iceberg when it comes to what you're going to see in your 60s, 70s, and 80s. So if you have a little memory loss at age 40, most likely you're going to have more memory loss as you continue to age. And that's just a part of the aging process that can certainly be accelerated with different types of disease pathologies, whether you're genetically susceptible to those things. But we need to address the memory problems when we're young. And yeah, 40 or 50 is certainly young enough to see a tremendous difference if we allow ourselves to make some changes.
1: People are living a lot longer than they ever have before. What percentage of people in, say, their 80s are dealing with Alzheimer's or some form of dementia?
0: Well, that can be in excess of 50%. By the time you're age 65, you have about a 10 to 20% chance of having Alzheimer's. But when you get into 80 to 85 range, that can go up to 50 to 60%. So it's definitely an age-related phenomenon. Now, there's a lot of things that lead to memory loss. Not all of them are Alzheimer's. And that's why we need to pay particular attention to even the forgetting of phone numbers and sunglasses and cell phones, because our research has indicated there's an underlying process that's going on that's starting at an earlier age, but of course, then as it grows and grows, in consequence, you start to see bigger memory problems that are more troubling later. So we want to address the small things that are happening when we're 40, 45, 50 years old.
1: Everyone complains, I don't have enough time, I wish I had more time, but one of the things that you say is that actually that has something to do with how our brains function, especially how our brain perceives time, right?
0: Well, absolutely. The amount of stress and information that we do digest on a daily basis, though, is much larger than ever before in the history of mankind. So time is of the essence, but when your brain is busy, you have to sort of figure out how to organize that information. And that's a very key strategy to helping make the most of your cognitive abilities.
1: And I understand you have three ways that people can maybe carve out some more time in their day just by changing priorities and so forth. Can you just tell us about those three ways?
0: All these have to do a lot with lists. So you want to prioritize things that you have to do. You want to delegate those things. Starting on the most difficult tasks, work towards completion of those tasks, and then, of course, delegate those things to other people or to another list for another day and time. But focus on the harder things early in the day when you have the most energy. Then delegate them. Say that you're going to do them at a certain time, a certain place. Tip number two is to do these things in batches. So if you're going to run errands, try to run them all at the same point in time. If you're going to respond to emails, try to sit down on the computer and do those all at once. So if you organize your things, prioritize your things, delegate them, and then do them in batches, you're going to make the most of your time.
1: The final tip was something about executive function. Maybe you just need to explain what that even is, but go ahead.
0: Well, the core of your planning and decision-making process is a process called executive functioning, and that's how we make decisions and organize, prioritize, and solve problems. And it's very important to enhance our executive functioning capabilities as much as possible. That has to do a lot with cross-training your brain, making sure that you're able to deal with the facts of the situation. It's gathering facts, solving bigger problems by breaking it down into smaller chunks. So it's very important that you give your brain some strategies on how to solve the problems that are facing you, organize your time effectively, and you're going to end up with more hours in a day. If you end up with more hours in a day, you're going to find some time in there to be relaxed and not just do more. So you got to know when to say when, get a good, healthy work-life balance so that your brain's able to stay refreshed, your brain's going to be healthy, and you're going to have more cognitive capacity that translates into later years in life.
1: You mentioned a few moments ago people in their 40s who are dealing with memory loss. Now, some of the things we just talked about are, I'm sure, are incorporated into that, but are there other things that you recommend for people in their 40s and 50s who are concerned about maybe losing memory a little bit?
0: Well, I think there's some great advice that's gained by watching your diet. You want to reduce the amount of sugar in your diet for a properly functioning brain. Sugar becomes very inflammatory in the brain, especially as we age. We have to look at supplements to improve executive functioning. And you want to look at things like exercise, both mental and physical exercise. You can help your brain get a little bit younger by physically exercising and cross-training your brain, doing things like crossword puzzles, online brain training games. Going to the museum, there's a lot of different things that can stimulate the brain to help it work better and to keep it properly exercised, and you need a little bit of rest. Too much exercise for the brain is going to wear you down. You need to properly rest and relax and let that brain get refreshed every once in a while.
1: We've interviewed a number of experts through the years who have explained how sleep-deprived Americans are. Do we know what role sleep deprivation plays in the long-term functioning and aging of the brain?
0: Oh, absolutely. Sleep deprivation is one of the bigger issues you have with memory loss. People that are good sleepers can have

0: up to 10 to 15 times better memory than poor sleepers. You see, when your brain is at sleep at night, it's technically not asleep. It actually starts to burn a little bit more energy than during your waking hours. That's the time of day, or night, if you will, that your brain's reorganizing all the information that you've experienced through the day. It's sort of like a computer reorganizing its files. When the brain gets enough sleep, you're properly reorganized, you wake up fresh and refreshed, tackle the new day's problems. But if you don't get that sleep, your brain never gets a chance to sort of organize that information. What you want to do, get yourself in a nice, cool, dark place. Don't have a big meal. Don't have a bunch of drinks before you go to bed. Get a good night's rest. Stay away from the TV when you're falling asleep. And if you get that deeper sleep, your brain's going to be healthier in the morning than it was before you fell asleep the night before. And that's a very important strategy to help keep the brain in good shape.
1: Mark, you mentioned doing puzzles and things like that a moment ago. Is that something that people should be doing even in their younger years to try to maintain that? Or is that something maybe they should just worry about as they get in their 60s and 70s?
0: No, it's good at all ages. I think one of the keys is that you have to mix it up. We have some games actually on our website that are free, so you don't have to pay a subscription to play them. And what we've found is people enjoy being able to measure their performance, measure their output, see how they're doing, see how they're improving, and in working different types of brain processing. So, you know, there's a type of brain processing for language, and there's a type of brain processing for math and for art and for roller skating. You want to be able to work many different types of those brain processes, and these computer games simulate those environments so that you're strengthening many different parts of the brain and really getting a balanced exercise regimen for your brain. And that can be very helpful whether you're 15 or 55 or older.
1: I think everyone knows maybe one or two friends or family members who have just amazing encyclopedic memories. Do we know why some people just have memories that are so much sharper than other people?
0: Well, it's not that they're necessarily genetically advantaged. That's actually how it's supposed to be. The rest of us are at a deficit. So we need to be making the changes in our life so that we can live up to the potential they demonstrate in their day-to-day walk. So there are certainly super geniuses out there, one or two in the world, that can remember all kinds of really obscure things. That's not really practical for day-to-day living. But if we change our diet, exercise, start taking the right supplements for our brain, challenging our brain, we can live many, many years and have a nice, healthy brain.
1: Mark Underwood, president and co-founder of the Wisconsin-based biotech company Quincy Bioscience. He's also a neuroscience researcher and an expert on the topic of brain aging. Mark, give us your website one more time.
0: FreeOnlineMemoryTest.com.
1: All right, well, thank you very much for joining us on InfoTrack.
0: Thank you, sir.
1: And for InfoTrack, I'm Roy Mackey.
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2: How long do you keep your cell phone before it's time for the latest and greatest? And what exactly are we supposed to do with all those old gadgets? Patty Osterberg is the Education and Outreach Director of Sustainable Electronics Recycling International, an organization that sets standards for responsible electronics recycling. Patty, how long do most people tend to keep the average electronic device? Let's say a cell phone. I'd imagine that's the one that most probably comes to mind for most people.
9: Well, that certainly is one of the most common gadgets, and the shelf life of those has become shorter and shorter as people tend to upgrade every 24 months or even more in some places. But the good thing is that those phones still have valuable life after their first user is finished. So if those phones are recycled in a timely way, there's still a second life, and in some cases, even a third life for those devices.
2: What would that second or third life be? Would it be intact as a phone, or would all the components end up going elsewhere to have a second life?
9: The most environmentally beneficial form of recycling is reuse. And so whenever possible, reusing as the full intact device is the first option. And that's the first option stressed under the R2 standard. So we might be spoiled and we have a perfectly good iPhone 5, but the iPhone 6 comes out and we want to upgrade. But there are still many people that would be glad to use the iPhone 5 and many people in parts of the world that, quite frankly, would be glad to use an iPhone 3. So there's a thriving market, and that is really having access to affordable electronics that have been properly repaired and refurbished has really bridged the digital divide in many areas of the world.
2: So if someone wanted to be sure their old electronics device was reused in a sustainable way, what's the best way to do that? Is it best to donate it, sell it on eBay, take it to a recycling center? What do you think's the most responsible course of action?
9: Well, it's really important to recycle with somebody that you know is going to responsibly manage those devices. So for phones, many people just bring them back to the place where they're purchasing a new phone because they trade in. And so that's what typically happens with new phones. For other devices, though, you know, it's really important to not just drop off at a drop-off center where anyone has access, because really, in today's age, so much private data is stored on phones, or it can be accessed through phones and other devices like tablets and laptops. You have online banking and you have email statements, and all of those things are rich opportunities for identity thieves. So it's really important to bring your devices to somebody that's going to safely manage them. That's why a certified recycler or refurbisher is so important, because they have really rigid requirements to conform to regarding data security. Secondly, all recyclers are not created equal. There are materials in electronic devices that really can cause great harm to both people and the environment if they're not managed properly. I'm sure many people have seen very disturbing images of, you know, children playing on or near stockpiles of electronics equipment in some regions of the world, and it's really caused just devastating pollution and health problems for many, many people. So when you recycle, sometimes they end up in places where you don't anticipate them to. And so a certified recycler, though, follows the rules and the best practices that have been established, and they prove it by undergoing annual audits or inspections of their facility. And that makes sure that those materials are going to be managed in a way, one, that maximizes the reuse potential, two, that maximizes the recovery potential. Because if you're using the best practices and high-tech standards, you're going to be able to recover about 95% of the precious and rare metals that are found in electronics. What some unscrupulous recyclers will do is they will recover the most valuable things, and then the things that cost money to recycle, they'll ship and they end up where they shouldn't be.
2: I've also been curious about how that process works. Do these recycling companies employ people to disassemble each device component by component to remove all the precious metals or reusable parts? Or is it some kind of automated process?
9: Lots of them, they start out with some manual disassembly because that really protects those reusable components and parts. And it's really interesting some of the things that can be reused. So for instance, a broken cell phone, if it doesn't really have a viable reuse potential as a cell phone, it still has reuse potential for the parts and components. So for instance, the CPU unit or the central processing unit in a smartphone can be reused in electronic readers or remote controllers. So for a completely different product, the GPU unit can be used in digital picture frames. So for some of those things, manually disassembling them is required. For other things, there are automated processes that can remove the wire from cable so that you have just a pure stream of metal that can then be further processed. So really a lot of different methods are employed. It depends on the volume and the quantity and what each recycler specializes in. One of the things I found really interesting is that the deposits of rare and precious metals found in recycled electronics are 40 to 50 times richer than the deposits of precious metals in newly mined ore. So when you think of the environmental footprint of mining as opposed to being able to recover those materials in electronics, it's much better, much more environmentally friendly to recycle, and it provides a much richer source.
2: We've primarily talked about phones, but there's a multitude of electronics that can be recycled, right?
9: Correct. When we talk about electronics recycling, you could say that a washer and a dryer are electronic items, but the R2 standard really covers electronics that contain information or that are communication devices. So things like a laptop, computers, monitors, and the peripherals. So printers, cables, and things associated with that.
2: Can you talk for a moment about the environmental impact of just tossing an old cell phone into the trash?
9: There's really two things there. One is it's opportunity loss because, as I said, those materials contain a rich source of rare earth metals and precious metals, and those are required to manufacture new electronics. Last year, more than 300 million computers and 2 billion smartphones were manufactured. But the rare and precious metals that are necessary to manufacture those devices are in limited supply. So it's really important that we recover those materials if we want to continue to upgrade and update our electronic devices. So to just throw a phone in the garbage or to throw a phone in the drawer, we're really losing that opportunity to recover those materials. Secondly, those electronic devices contain materials that, if they're not managed properly, they really can do significant harm to the economy. They can harm the workers that come in contact with them.
2: Patty Osterberg from Sustainable Electronics Recycling International, an organization that sets standards for responsible electronics recycling. Patty, how can someone track down a responsible electronics recycler?
9: We have that on our website. So if they go to sustainableelectronics.org and then click on the Find a Recycler menu tab at the top.
2: Thanks again for joining us on InfoTrack.
9: Thank you very much.
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12: Thanks, Chris. Reporter Susan Carpenter of the Los Angeles Times decided to take the guesswork out of eco-living choices. You did what few people are brave enough to do. You took it upon yourself to try some of the more popular or touted remedies to see if they worked, if they were cost-effective.
13: Yeah, that was basically the concept.
12: And I know a lot of those new technologies are, you know, they're touted as being essential to living greener, but they don't always account for the costs or the payback that consumers will eventually see. That said, what systems did you find worth the effort and expense to install?
13: Well, I think what sort of prompted this series was the fact that California was in a major drought, and so my energies were really focused on water conservation at first. And now that I've had gray water at my house, which is basically taking the wastewater that you produce inside your house from laundry machines or your bathtub or your bathroom sink and then pushing that out into your landscape instead of sending it down into your sewer, that has been the biggest for me in terms of water savings. It hasn't really paid off financially in terms of what I've put into it, but it was fairly low cost. In terms of just the laundry to landscape system that I put in over 2 years ago, I've saved almost 10,000 gallons of water, and that just cost $300 and some to install myself.
12: What other methods of conservation were you looking at?
13: The edible landscaping idea is really exciting, to grow your own food. But one thing I don't think a lot of people pay attention to is that if you have a job and if you're also trying to raise a family, which is my situation, it just takes so much time to be able to do that and a lot of resources. And once again, the water issue enters into that picture. So I found that that was not a workable thing for me and the way that I live my life. It isn't cost effective. And what I've since decided to do is just sign up for a community supported agriculture or CSA food box that I get every week. So for $18, I get a huge box of organic produce that's locally grown.
12: One thing I thought was really interesting that you wrote about, in a lot of urban municipalities now, they're starting to allow people to keep chickens in their backyards. What was your experience with backyard chickens?
13: I was really excited to raise my own chickens and be producing my own eggs. What first was problematic for me was just the expense of the coop and the upfront cost for the hens themselves. But then once you get that all set up and you've nurtured your little chicks until they're turning into laying hens and they're outside and they're in your yard, there are critters. So even though LA is a major urban area, I experienced raccoons and possums. I had two sets of hens, and I had purchased both the hens from the local animal shelter, and each time the hens got picked off by raccoons. Once again, speaking from a mom's perspective, when that happens and your kid is sort of warmed up to the birds as pets, I wasn't really game for doing it again.
12: And with all of the experimenting and the money you put into installing these systems, you wrote that there are a few things that most people can do that really don't involve a lot of expense.
13: No, they're super simple and totally low cost. I mean, I have solar on my house, but one of the things that you can do is just look for efficiencies, turning off lights when you exit rooms, switching out your incandescent bulbs for DFLs. And then beyond that, I think one of the biggest gets in terms of efficiency at my house is just the simple laundry line. Clothes dryers account for 5 to 10% of your energy use inside a house. So a $50 retractable laundry line I've been using for years, and that sort of cuts that out of the equation for me. And then beyond that, composting, which some people think is disgusting, which I think is ridiculous because you're handling that waste anyways. It's just food waste that you would normally be either putting in your sink disposal or into your trash can. If you just set up a simple system where you have a little collector in your sink and then your composting bin isn't too far of a walk from wherever you keep it outside your door, that reduces an enormous amount of waste. And then just garden variety recycling. I mean, so many municipal waste streams are single stream recycling, so you don't even have to separate it out. You just throw it in a single bin and then it just rolls away. So those to me were the simplest things to do.
12: Listeners might want to read your article to get some ideas about what they might want to implement in their lives. Where can someone go to find that article?
13: Well, you can just go to latimes.com. Just do a search either on the site for Susan Carpenter or Realist Idealist, which is the name of that column. That should pop up pretty readily.
12: Susan Carpenter is a reporter for the Los Angeles Times. Susan, thanks for joining us today.
13: Thank you.
12: I'm Taryn McCall for InfoTrack.
2: 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InfoTrack's executive producer is Randy Meyer, and I'm Chris Whitting. 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

Jersey's Rad Radio 95.9 The Rad. Getting into a three-play of David Bowie for your Sunday morning. I'm Rob Acampora. Yep, got a nice big cup of coffee, French vanilla, caramel creamer, no judging. Yes, I've got a breakfast sandwich. Yes, I've got you hanging out with me. And three plays that will include this hour. Oh, a little bit of Chris Cornell. We got some Led Zeppelin. And we still got two more songs in this three-play from David Bowie. Let's get into the Space Oddity here on Jersey's Rad Radio 95.9 The Rat. Three-play weekend.

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Just a ringside seat to watch the world die. So says Everclear here on Jersey's Rat Radio, 95.9 The Rat. Hey, if you didn't realize this, Everclear's coming back to Jersey. I'll give you the details after the three-play is done. And we'll give you Father of Mine after we bring you, or I should say, buy you a new life here on The Rat.

0: 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You may have caught Everclear when they played Asbury Lanes in the past year. If you missed that show, here's another chance. They're coming back to Jersey on June 20th as they play Starland Ballroom. 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And inside that listing, you'll find that little button that says click here to purchase. Go get your tickets while they're available. 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

Audioslave and Like a Stone here on Jersey's Rat Radio 95.9 The Rat. No, not a three play of Audioslave. Let's focus in on the great voice of Chris Cornell and all three sides of his career. We'll wrap it up with Soundgarden, or from one of the last songs he ever recorded, It's Nearly Forgot My Broken Heart. It's a three play weekend here on Jersey's Rat Radio 95.9 The Rat.

The greatness that is Chris Cornell. Soundgarden wrapping up his three play. That's My Wave on Jersey's Rad Radio 95.9 The Rad. I'm Rob Acampora here at the Rad Beach House. 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I will explain one way how you can get hooked up, and we'll do that in about, say, 12 minutes from now. In the meantime, you enjoy the three play from Led Zeppelin here on The Rad.

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0: When you get a three-play from one of your favorite artists, one of those songs may be something you haven't heard in a while, like that one from Led Zeppelin. That's No Quarter here on Jersey's Rat Radio, 95.9 The Rat. Thanks for being here. I'm Rob Akinpour at the Rat Beach House. 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Come Wednesday night, we'll be at Donovan's Reef in Seabright between 7 and 9 o'clock. And Coors Light is in the house, so a cold Coors Light, hanging out with the Rat, and walking away with Rat Fest tickets. Godsmack, STP, and Dorothy. 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We'll see you at Donovan's Reef this Wednesday night with Jersey's Rat Radio, 95.9 The Rat.
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Don't forget, Zito's back in on Monday night. He'll bring you Massive Metallica. That's sort of a small version of Massive Metallica. It's only three songs from the band. The Unforgiven wraps up that three-play here on Jersey's Rat Radio, 95.9 The Rat. Good morning. I'm Rob Acampora, and good morning to Gotts and the Rat Pack. By the way, they're over at the Irish Festival at Monmouth Park as we speak. The 54th annual Irish Festival's got a lot of great things, including Irish food, live music, and the human horse race. Gotsy and the Rat Pack. They're there till 1 o'clock. When you stop in at Mama Park, spin the prize wheel, and have a lot of fun with Jersey's Rat Radio, 95.9 The Rat. Getting into three from Lenny Kravitz, let's fly away together.

0: The man recently turned 62. I'm telling you, he looks 42. I don't know if that's just good genes or he's got the money to... I'm not even hinting that, but then again, if I had his money and I could look like that, yeah, sign me up for that. 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I'm Rob Acampora, and still to come this hour as far as 3 plays go, we got Aerosmith, and we got Stevie Ray Vaughan in minutes here on Jersey's Rat Radio 95.9 The Rat.
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Just feel the passion of Stevie Ray Vaughan and Couldn't Stand the Weather here on Jersey's Rad Radio 95.9 The Rad. On this three-play weekend, one more from Stevie Ray. The house is a-rockin'. 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

0: Jersey's Rat Radio 95.9, The Rat, LBI, Southern Ocean County. You got us at 107.9. Yes, it is Rat Fest month. 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And in the middle, Jersey's Finest with the DeLeo Brothers from Point Pleasant. We're talking about Stone Temple Pilots. 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

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USA.

started with Walk This Way, then we went Ship Away at the Stone and Love in an Elevator. It's 3 from Aerosmith here on Jersey's Rad Radio, 95.9 The Rad. I'm Rob Acampora. How about a theme 3 play? Now, where's this theme going? Well, we're going to talk about the weather a little bit, but the main theme is about the cloud. And what do clouds produce? Well, one of the things they can produce, as we remember over the winter, yeah, snow. Let's not think about the snow because right now it's summertime. Red Hot Chili Peppers theme 3 play here on 95.9 The Rat.

A theme three play about the clouds. Clouds can produce snow. Red Hot Chili Peppers can produce November rain. Guns N' Roses. Let's not even think that, because we're going to get into the low 80s later this afternoon with sunshine. So no snow, no rain. The only thing we want to do to wrap up this three play is get with the clouds and the Rolling Stones. You're on the Rat.

0: Jersey's Rat Radio 95.9, The Rat. Wrapping up that theme, three play was all about the clouds and Rolling Stones' Get Off My Cloud. I'm Rob McElroy here at the Rat Beach House. Really nice day today. A little cooler on Monday and Tuesday, so keep that in the back of your mind. We'll probably be only like low to mid 70s both days. Get back into the 80s by Wednesday, Thursday, and Friday. But those days, this is what you got to expect in summer. When it gets warmer, the possibility of a passing thunderstorm is likely. They're only talking like a 30% chance, but just keep that in the back of your mind how you plan your week and whatever time you're spending on the beach. Shinedown three plays minutes away on the ride.
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They have created the sound of madness. We're talking about Shinedown here on Jersey's Rat Radio, 95.9 The Rat. 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

0: Jersey's Red Radio 95.9, the Rad, wrapping up that three-play of Shinedown as we cut the cord. I'm Rob Acampora here at the Rad Beach House. You know, before we know it, it'll be the summer solstice. And it'll also be Father's Day. 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Now, there's many ways we can celebrate the dads, the grandpas, the uncles, the father figures in our lives. 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

ACDC's Home on the Dial is right here at 95.9 The Rat. Because we know that you know that we know that 95.9 The Rat and ACDC kicks ass.

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WRAT, Point Pleasant, New Jersey, USA.

That's right. They'll bring that rock and roll over to MetLife Stadium in September. AC/DC wrapping up a three-play from them here at Jersey's Rat Radio, 95.9 The Rat. It's all about your three plays all summer long on the weekends. I'm Rob Acampora, getting ready to do a three-play with Sammy Hagar and Van Halen. And, of course, Sammy's got the big show at the PNC Bank Arts Center on the 22nd. So two of the three Van Halen songs will be from Sammy. Let's do the one from David Lee to kick it off. It is Jamie's Crying. Jersey's Rat Radio, 95.9 The Rat.

cranking up more Van Halen than anyone else. This is Jersey's Rat Radio, 95.9 The Rat. Sammy, Dave, not much from Gary. This is where Van Halen rocks.

0: Tomorrow morning with the Morning Rat Race, Carlin Gotts here on Jersey's Rat Radio 95.9. The Rat will give you a shot at getting those tickets for the 22nd at the Art Center with Sammy Hagar. 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

From My Best Friend's Girlfriend to Let's Go to Just What I Needed. There's a three play of the cars here on Jersey's Rad Radio 95.9 The Rad. It's all about the three plays, ranging from artists that you love here at The Rad to the theme three plays that are very creative. And if you've got a theme three play, we want to know about it. Let us know via Facebook. Send us an email. And this way we can use your idea and give you total props for it here on Jersey's Rat Radio. Getting into three from Tom Petty. Let's go back to when he was working with Jeff Lynne of ELO, and Jeff had joined the Traveling Wilburys. Tom Petty released the solo album, which became one of the biggest selling albums of his career. The song from it that really got that album going, I Won't Back Down. Jersey's Rat Radio, 95.9 The Rat.

0: Jersey's Rad Radio 95.9, The Rad, Southern Ocean County. You got us at 107.9 in the middle of our three-play weekend. Still to come in the next hour, we got Green Day, we got Talking Heads. We'll think about Rad Fest with Stone Temple Pilots, and Pink Floyd is coming in next here on The Rad.
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Just lighting one up here on a summer Sunday afternoon here on Jersey's Rad Radio 95.9 The Rad. As we're doing three from Pink Floyd, we'll go back to the Dark Side of the Moon album after we do this one, Learning to Fly. 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

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If you've not seen STP with Jeff Gutt as the lead singer, you're in for a real treat. Jeff does a great job with all the classic STP and some songs that they have recorded, like this one, going back to 2018. With Jeff as the front man, it's Roll Me Under from STP on a three-play weekend, 95.9 The Rat.

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Same as it ever was. Same as it ever was. Replay of the Talking Heads here on Jersey's Rad Radio 95.9 The Rat as we wrap it up with a live version of Burning Down the House here on The Rat.

Rocking with David Byrne and Talking Heads here on Jersey's Rat Radio 95.9 The Rat. By the way, David Byrne doing a show at Forest Hill Stadium in Queens. That's happening on September 19th. Yes, there are tickets available for that show. Don't miss out on that. I saw David Byrne recently on television performing, burning down a house. And at 74, his voice is intact. He's got great energy. It's probably worth the money. I'm just saying. Three play of Green Day kicking it off right now with Holiday on Jersey's Rat Radio 95.9 The Rat.

0: Rat, since you just heard a cover, how about we go Under the Covers on a three-play coming up soon that will feature a cover of a Depeche Mode song and a cover of a... Ooh, I like this idea. We do a cover of a Papa Roach song. It's coming up here on The Rat.
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0: We're the place where you find massive Metallica. You'll find that with Zito tomorrow night at 10 o'clock here on Jersey's Rad Radio, 95.9 The Rat. I'm Rob Acampora. Theme 3 play about to get started. And we go under the covers for these next three songs. Now this one, I don't think you've heard this in a while, but this is Korn on a level that you go, wow, I didn't expect that. Let's see if you can recognize what they're covering. 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
1: This song gave me a lot of strength every time I heard it. 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

0: falling in reverse, doing their reimagined Last Resort, a Papa Roach song. 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The Rat, Marilyn Manson doing Depeche Mode's Personal Jesus, and Korn doing Radiohead's Creep. And a level of Korn, you don't get to hear that often. I'm Rob Acampora. That's what the 3 plays are all about. Artists that you love, themes that are entertaining, and songs you probably haven't heard in a while. I'll guarantee at least one of the songs in the 3 play coming up, and I'll do a theme 3 play that has everything to do with angels. So enjoy that in minutes here on The Rad.
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Aerosmith here on Jersey's Rad Radio, 95.9 The Rad. It is a theme three play, so not three from Aerosmith. Three songs that happen to deal with heavenly bodies. We're talking about angels. And this angels song goes back to a band, well, they had their success late 80s, early 90s. And the band is still based out of Las Vegas. As a matter of fact, they're about to do a residency, not in Vegas, but down the road in Lachlan, Nevada. They still have a lot of connections within that state. We're talking about Slaughter. Fly to the Angels on this theme three play here on Jersey's Rad Radio, 95.9 The Rad.

0: Jersey's Rad Radio, 95.9 The Rad. I'm Rob Acampora. Oh, I'm done? I got to close up the beach house? I got to throw this over to Eric Swift, who will get you through the rest of this Sunday. I do that with pride. Hey, enjoy the rest of your Sunday. Have yourself a great week ahead. And three plays coming up in the next hour from the likes of Pearl Jam, the Black Crowes, and we'll get into Rush in just minutes here on Jersey's Rad Radio, 95.9 The Rad. As a matter of fact, I'll see you here on Wednesday. I'll be covering for Jimmy Steele then. Take care.
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Jersey's Rad Radio. 95.9 The Rad is who we are. Eric Swift is who I would be. And yeah, we are doing three of Rush in this replay weekend. Sure, man, to usher my time with you. I'm here until 8 o'clock with you tonight. But first, a beer for you. Hold on. Oh, yeah, thank you. Tough to open, but they're always worth it. Wherever you're at right now, rock with the Rat. Cheers. Oh, man, I am truly possessed by the spirit of radio. And that beverage you got.

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Jersey's Rat Radio. 95.9 The Rat. For my 10 clubbers out there, yeah, I've got Black from Pearl Jam kicking off three of those guys off of their debut 10. The follow-up verses contains this. Yeah, it's Rearview Mirror on The Rat on this replay weekend.

Three plays on a rat. 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

0: Oh, yeah, three of Pearl Jam. And with that title track to their most recent release, Dark Matter, on the Rat on the Street Play Week. And we got it 2 years ago. Matt Cameron behind the drum kit there for the final time on a studio effort. And you really hear him on that album. And it was just such a shock last year to learn that he was going to leave the band after over 25 years with him. And the most consistent drummer they've ever had. So when Pearl Jam announced that they're going to be doing a gig in California at the Ohana Festival in September, nobody knows who the drummer is. And that's cool. I can't wait. I love surprises, and I do have a surprise for you next. A band that's going to be in the area for a bunch of dates, and I'll fill you in why they're known as the Black Crowes. I'll tell you shortly on The Rat.
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5: 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Happy Sunday afternoon to you, and thank you for bringing the Rat with you wherever you are at. And I did promise I'd tell you why the Black Crowes would be in the area. Well, they have a great new album out called A Pound of Feathers. I'm going to draw from that shortly, but I wanted to mention to you the dates there in the area. June 12th, this Friday, they are going to be in Camden, and Saturday, yes, Forest Hills at the stadium there, and that's on the 13th, 24 hours later. And a week from that, on Father's Day weekend, so a week from next Saturday, just shy of 2 weeks now, on June 20th, they will be pulling into The Rock in Newark. All of those days, they have Whiskey Myers and Southall with them. It's the Southern Hospitality outing, which is absolutely badass. So I figured I'd go to their debut first to kick off three from these guys, and their version of Otis Redding's Hard to Handle on The Rat. I figured Black Rose on this replay week.

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0: great version.
1: It's such an awesome song. That is No Woman, No Cry, kicking off 3 of Bob Marley and the Wailers on the Rat. Eric Swift with you. And I highly recommend Timothy White's book, Catch a Fire. It's simply the best biography I've read about any artist or pretty much anyone. It's amazing to read. And I read it on my way to and while I was in Jamaica 4 years ago. And it was absolutely badass to be there in the land where Bob walked a ton. And my favorite album of his is easily Exodus. It landed 49 years ago last week on the 3rd of June of 1977, so next year it'll mark 50 years since it arrived, and it is quite simply his most powerful collection of music, in my humble opinion. And in Jamaican lingo, the word jamming means a celebration or just getting together and hanging. And whatever you're doing right now, I do hope you're hanging and rocking with the Rat. Thank you for that.
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1: 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We got 3 of Bob and the band.

0: Oh, yeah, it is a three-play weekend on Jersey's Rad Radio, 95.9 The Rad, and wrapping a three of Green Day. That is Know Your Enemy on The Rad. And it is Radfest month around this joint, which means we've got lots of tickets for that show for you to win, and lots of our favorite rockers from Godsmack and Dorothy, and, of course, Stone Temple Pilots. Yeah, man, Coors Light is presenting Radfest 2026, by the way, 3 weeks from today on June 28th. The ticket info can be found at livenation.com. Get ready, man. The Art Center is going to get loud at the end of the month. And I'll tell you what, I not only have three of Jimi Hendrix coming up, but I've also got three from one of the bands rocking Ratfest shortly. It's next on The Rat.
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0: 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I'm Eric Swift, and on this Street Play Weekend, I got three for you from the Jimi Hendrix Experience on The Rat.

I do hope you were listening to that with headphones on from the Jimi Hendrix Experience sophomore release, Axis Bold as Love. That would be Little Wing on the Rat, Inside 3 of Jimmy. And I do hope you check out the multi-disc version of that that recently arrived. It's truly, I would say, the most overlooked Hendrix release. Everybody loves Are You Experienced. It's one of the best debuts ever, if not the best. And Electric Ladyland was his baby that he crafted from start to finish. And Band of Gypsies was just in a league of their own. But Axis Bold as Love gets overlooked a ton. And the demos that are on there, including the ones of Little Wing's creation along the way, are just fascinating to listen to. I highly recommend it wherever you buy music. And of course, when you have a three-play weekend, you got to do three songs from the guy. So I figured I'd go to his first single. The very first thing the band recorded was Hey Joe. But on the flip side of that single was this. It's Stone Free. It's on the Rat.

song's only 3.5 minutes long, but they would often stretch it out to quadruple that length on a stage, man. Right there, the Jimi Hendrix Experience is Stone Free on the Rat. Eric Swift hanging out with you 3 weeks away from Rat Fest. We are so stoked right here for that. And I've got three of the headliner of that evening on the 28th of June at the Art Center right here. I got Godsmack kicking things off with Unforgettable on the Rat.

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0: Oh, no! USA is up 2-0. That is the most dangerous lead in soccer.
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Oh, yes, it is a three-play weekend. And why, yes, we are doing three of AC/DC right there, TNT. And here, from the razor's edge, I always love this app, from that, is this. It's Are You Ready on the Red.

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When Melancholy and the Infinite Sadness landed in 1995, I don't think anyone was prepared for a double album from just about anyone at the time. And the Smashing Pumpkins clearly delivered. And here we are 3 decades later talking about that still. And that's why they're going out this fall and celebrating that milestone that is clearly an amazing peak for the band. And they're going to be at the Barclays Center on the 4th and 5th of October, I believe. And there will be a Melancholy set, followed by a set of their other assorted and extensive discography. I can't wait for that, man. And that's why we're doing 3 of the Pumpkins on the Rat. And I kicked something off that I felt was appropriate. 1979 for Melancholy, yeah. Going to Monuments to an Elegy now for this great one called Being Beige on the Rat. We're doing 3 of the Pumpkins on the Street Light. We

0: Whoa. That is three of a band that's going to be at the Barclays Center for a couple nights in October. Yeah, Smashing Pumpkins, who I'm talking about. Right there, you got Rocket wrapping up three of that very band. On The Rat, Eric Swift with you on the Street Play Weekend. And 95.9 The Rat and Monmouth Park are celebrating dads, grandpas, uncles, and all father figures in a few weeks for an amazing Father's Day at Monmouth Park Racetrack. 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And parking, by the way, it's zero. 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
11: 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I'm Eric Swift, and I'm from the MTV generation, yes. And that generation was introduced to ZZ Top with a little album called Eliminator. And that's where you can find this, which kicks it off. 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We got three of ZZ.

Sam and Dave's I Thank You, as done by ZZ Top, is what you got inside 3 of ZZ on the Rat. Eric Swift hanging out with you. I'm going to go to their El Loco release for this. It's Tube Snake Boogie. It's on the Rat on this Street Play Weekend.

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You're checking out Jersey's Rat Radio 95.9 The Rat. And off their most recent release, History Books, that's Gaslight Anthem giving you a positive charge. Inside, not a Gaslight Anthem 3-play, but a Brian Fallon 3-play. Yeah, their singer who's got a handful of solo dates coming up this month, including one next Sunday night at the Pony. That's going to be absolutely killer, of course. And also had him in the area a few days ago in Long Branch at the kickoff to the Springsteen Center on, I want to say that was Thursday evening. He was there. And always great to have Brian around this joint, too. He's popped in here a few times. And you'll hear something new from him shortly, but I want to give you the band again because this song is just absolutely ferocious. It's called 45 and it's on The Rat on this 3-play weekend.

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It is Jersey Sprout Radio, 95.9 The Red, doing Three of Ozzy. Yes, on the Street Play Weekend, but it's not just Three of Ozzy. We're going to his debut and giving you three from Blizzard of Oz, because Crazy Train is great and all, but there's so many other songs in there that are absolutely ridiculous. So why not focus on the first half of that, I think? That's what I'm going to do and give you this. Mm-hmm. Three of Blizzard of Oz on The Red.

0: It's a three-play weekend on Jersey's Rat Radio. 95.9 The Rat. Closing out three of Ozzy there with Goodbye to Romance. Yeah, Eric Swift hanging out with you on this Sunday evening. I do hope you're well. Thanks for bringing The Rat with you wherever you may be at. And The Rat is really pumped to welcome Sammy Hagar back to Jersey at the Art Center in a couple weeks on the 22nd. You want to hit up LiveNation.com to get ticket info for his Best of All Worlds show. And that's where you got Sammy teaming up with Michael Anthony, which is really special, plus Joe Satriani. And the guys play together solo Sammy stuff and all the Van Halen tunes. I mean, seriously, you got Joe Satriani on guitar, Michael Anthony on bass, Sammy. I mean, it's really, really cool that they're doing that. And listen to The Rat this week to score tickets. We got just a few left for giveaway. And the morning show with Carl and Gotz tomorrow morning, yeah, they're going to have them. Jimmy Steele tomorrow afternoon, he'll have them as well. I'm in between those guys and they didn't give me any, but you can listen to me anyway tomorrow. But bottom line, if you listen all week to The Rat, you never know who might be hooking you up this week. All right. I do have three of Zeppelin coming at you next on The Rat.
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18: 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I am Eric Swift, yes, and I'm going to Physical Graffiti right now to give you this from Led Zeppelin. It's Houses of the Holy on The Rat.

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1: This is Jersey's Rat Radio, 95.9 The Rat, and that will be Led Zeppelin, courtesy of the Houses of the Holy Release, and The Crunch is what you got wrapping up three of that very band on this replay weekend on The Rat. Eric Swift with you, and it was 20 years ago this week that the second studio album landed by Three Days Grace called 1X, so I figured I'd kick off three of that band with a song that really, really announced, guess what, we really are here. It's called Animal I Have Become. It's right here on Jersey's Rat Radio, 95.9 The Rat, in this replay weekend. We got three of Three Days Grace coming at you.

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of Def Leppard is what we're inside now on Jersey's Rat Radio 95.9, the Rat in the Street Play Weekend. And it's the final three play of the Street Play Weekend because I got to go, man. Eric Swift is who I am. It's been super hanging out here with you since 4 o'clock, but standard Sunday night activity around here. We got Hard Drive kicking off in a few minutes, and also after 10, we've got Anything, sure. But guess what? I'll be back tomorrow. Pretty cool, I think so, myself. But we do have three of Def Leppard to get through, and of course, I'll see you tomorrow. Until then, mahalo.

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1: 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I'm Lou Brutus, and I realize that the current state of the world is pretty grim. 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And that is an encouraging thought, as Gandalf the Grey would say. Anyway, this week on the world-famous Hard Drive, my guests include Evanescence, Shinedown, Godsmack, Anthrax, and Ice Nine Kills. 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